The prelude to Act One of Wagner's opera Die Meistersinger. Jamie Laredo led the Vermont Symphony Orchestra at the Flynn Center in October of 2015. This is the VSO on VPR Classical, the Vermont Symphony Orchestra in concert. Find out more at vpr.net/classical. From the same concert comes Tchaikovsky's Symphony No. 6, given the nickname Pathetique by Tchaikovsky's brother. In its Russian context, the name suggests impassioned suffering. Tchaikovsky died 9 days after conducting the premiere. Here is Jamie Laredo leading the Vermont Symphony Orchestra.

Tchaikovsky's Symphony No. 6, the Pathétique. Jamie Laredo led the Vermont Symphony Orchestra at the opening concert of the 2015-2016 season at the Flynn Center in Burlington. I'm Walter Parker. Join me again next week at this time for more of the VSO on VPR Classical.

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1: While Hildegard of Bingen was writing her visionary poetry and music in Germany, the troubadours were singing about distant love in the south of France. Today on Early Music Now, we'll hear songs of sacred and worldly love from the Middle Ages, with performances by Sequentia and Ensemble Obsidienne. I'm Sarah Schneider. Thanks for being here. Even today, about 900 years after the flowering of the troubadours, we hear that word quite often. There are theaters, clubs, and restaurants by that name. Country music star George Strait released an album called Troubadour back in 2008. And in 2025, John Fogerty was given the Troubadour Award by BMI. So who were the original troubadours? They were singer-songwriters from the south of France, and about 2,500 of their poems still exist, with about one-tenth surviving with music intact. Some of the poems have names attached to them, and thanks to biographies or vidas from the 13th century, we have some clues to who these poets actually were. Let's start with a work by Geoffrey Rudel, who was active in the first half of the 12th century. He's gone down in history as the troubadour of the distant love because he fell in love, sight unseen, with the Countess of Tripoli. We'll hear his song Lacan Ligeorn, which established his reputation as the distant love troubadour. Here's the beginning of the text. During May, when the days are long, I admire the songs of the birds from far away. And when I have gone away from there, I remember a love far away. The theme of the distant love returns in each verse of the song. Here's Ensemble Gilles Benchois.

the troubadours Marc Abreu and Geoffrey Rudel, who may actually have known one another in real life. The Early Music Consort of London performed Pax in Nomine Domini by Marc Abreu, and before that we heard Ensemble Gilles Binchois with La Canne Ligeorne by Geoffrey Rudel, who was the subject of a modern opera by Kaya Sarriaho, first performed in the year 2000. Thanks for joining me for Early Music Now. I'm Sarah Schneider. There were also female troubadours who were called Trobriettes. And one of the best known is Beatrice, Comtesse de Dia. Her vita says that she was the wife of Guillaume de Poitiers. Like many of the other vitas, the exact details of her life are shrouded in mystery, but we do know that she left behind a handful of songs, and one of them still has music attached to it, making it the only extant melody by a female troubadour. Here's her song, A Chantar Mer. The singer's lover has suddenly turned cold, and she can't understand it, because she's quite a catch, as she tells us in the text. We'll hear a performance by Capella de Ministres.

We heard music by a female troubadour named Beatrice de Dia. Her song, A Chantar Mer, performed by Capella de Ministres. You're listening to Early Music Now. A contrafact substitutes one text for another while keeping the music intact, like the song A Vous Dirai-je Maman, which we sing in English using the words Twinkle, Twinkle, Little Star. The troubadour Bernard de Ventadorn composed a melody that inspired 6 contrafacts in 4 different languages, Quand ve la lausita mouver. He was one of the figures who inspired the troubadours of northern France, who were called trouvères. Let's hear Quand ve la lausita mouver performed by Ensemble Obsidienne.

We heard The Wild Nightingale by troubadour Gosselm Faidit, performed by Ensemble Obsidienne, here on Early Music Now. I'm Sarah Schneider, very glad to have you along today. While the troubadours were singing about worldly love in the south of France, Hildegard of Bingen was writing visionary poetry and ecstatic music in Germany. She was born into a noble family near Bemersheim around the year 1098. When she was 8 years old, she was put in the care of Jutta von Sponheim, an anchorite at the monastery of St. Disibode. Hildegard experienced visions throughout her life, beginning when she was a very young child, but she didn't start to write down what she saw and heard until she was in her 40s. She would refer to the voice of the living light when discussing her visions. She described, quote, a fiery light of exceeding brilliance that came and permeated my whole brain and inflamed my whole heart. Her visions were often accompanied by debilitating physical symptoms. Here's a piece that musicologist Honey McConey calls one of the most beautiful of all of Hildegard's compositions, Columba Aspexit, performed by Sequentia.

We heard Columba Aspexit by Hildegard of Bingen, plus an instrumental work based on Hildegard's music, performed by Sequentia, here on Early Music Now. Hildegard's poetry and music are part of what is sometimes called a 12th century Renaissance, a cultural flowering originating in monasteries and abbeys. Hildegard's musical style is characterized by a free, often irregular meter, and an ornate melismatic style. Melismas refer to musical phrases where many notes are sung on one syllable. None of Hildegard's pieces were based on Gregorian chant, which was very unusual for the time. Hildegard's music was created to inspire what was called ruminatio, or chewing over, a method of penetrating the deeper spiritual meaning behind the words. The text and music are intimately linked, and she used various musical techniques to draw the listener's attention towards important words and images in the text. Let's hear O Clarissima Mater by Hildegard of Bingen, performed by Sequentia.

Music by Hildegard of Bingen. We heard O Clarissima Mater, performed by Sequentia. Early Music Now is distributed by the WFMT Radio Network Chicago and is produced in the studios of KMFA in Austin, Texas. I'm Sarah Schneider, very glad you were able to join me today, and until next time.

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3: Teen-year-old Samuel Barber was one of the first students to enroll at Curtis when it was brand new. While he was there, he wrote an overture, and it's a gem. That gem kicks off another summer concert with the Minnesota Orchestra, this time joined by Chris Thiele with his narrative song cycle for Extroverted Mandolinist and Orchestra. I'm Melissa Owsley. 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
4: Go big or go home. That's what Mozart was thinking when he was 22 years old, looking for a job in Paris, writing his 31st symphony on the side. Fortunately, there was an enormous orchestra in Paris. So he went big, and then he went home. The rest of the piece is coming up. Polish composer and virtuoso pianist Maria Szymanowska was a serious influence on the great Frédéric Chopin. Musically speaking, you could almost say she gave birth to Chopin. Here's her nocturne, Le Murmure.

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What every classical piece aspires to in the afterlife. Hey, the royalties are fantastic.

Eric Konzel leading the Cincinnati Pops Orchestra, a tune called Estudiantina by Emil Valteufel. Toussaint Louverture was a Haitian general and the most prominent leader of the Haitian Revolution. I wonder if the man ever thought he'd be immortalized in a piece by British composer Samuel Coleridge Taylor, but I hope he did. I mean, I don't want to know. You gotta figure it's a huge ego stroke.

0: Michael Repper leading the National Philharmonic, Toussaint L'Ouverture by Samuel Coleridge Taylor, named after a Haitian general. It's Mozart and his large band coming up.
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1: Job hunting, not for the faint of heart. Even when you're writing symphonies on the side that'll turn out to be world famous. It's tough. Mozart wrote his Symphony No. 1 at the tender age of 22 while looking for a job in the great city of Paris. He didn't find one. What he did find, thanks to Paris being Paris, was a huge orchestra. He had access to this, and he said, "Go big or go home." He wrote his largest symphony yet. Just the string section had 22 violins, 5 violas, 8 cellos, and 5 basses. 5 basses. That's some bottom end. Tell you what. His dad, Leopold, remarked that the French must like noisy symphonies. Here is the Symphony No. 31, Paris.

0: Jane Glover leading the London Mozart Players performing the Paris Symphony No. 31 by Mozart, composed during a job-hunting sojourn in Paris. He didn't get a job during that stretch, but I'll have some music from a man who did land a job in Paris coming up next.
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1: Gabriel Fauré, director of the Paris Conservatory, threw his pal Claude Debussy a bone in 1909, named him to the board of directors. His first task was to compose two works for the next year's clarinet examinations. And this was the first one, the Première Rhapsodie.

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What's so great about music? Just everything. But one of the best things, for my money, is how music can take a stadium of people, make them forget themselves. And it can just as easily make you lose yourself when no one else is around. This is from a collection called Hymns for Private Use. It might shine brightest just singing it to yourself. Music, private and corporate, coming up this hour. William Grant Still composed his Lyric Quartet in 1960. The subtitle was Musical Portraits of Three Friends. There were three movements, the sentimental one, the jovial one, and this, the quiet one. Which one are you?

Hi, I'm Jake Armerding. So glad to be listening to music with you. What a pleasure. Here are the Fantasy Variations by Ulysses K, performed by the Vienna Radio Symphony Orchestra, led by conductor Arthur Fagan.

0: The Fantasy Variations by composer Ulysses K. The Restrained Virtuoso coming up next.
1: Recently, a federal judge ruled that the executive order to defund public media was illegal.
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1: Pianist and composer Leopold Godowsky was a class act. He managed to walk one of the toughest lines there is, which is to be a virtuoso while never dipping into ostentatiousness. The man couldn't be flamboyant if he tried. Here is Au Jardin des Fleurs, In the Flower Garden, from Twilight Thoughts.

That's the contemplative playing of Konstantin Scherbakov in the Flower Garden from Twilight Thoughts by Leopold Godowsky. 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I want Norman Dello Gioia's life, just a little bit. He won an Emmy. He won a Pulitzer. He won all kinds of, he wrote all kinds of different music, and he managed to keep composing into his 90s. And when I say composing, I'm talking about chamber works, choral works, orchestral music, heavy stuff. He died in his sleep at the age of 95 at his home in the Hamptons. I mean, that's pretty much the dream, isn't it? Here's his Chaconne, performed by the New Zealand Symphony Orchestra.

James Sedaris, leading the New Zealand Symphony Orchestra, Chaconne by Norman Dello Gioia. Composer Nico Muley worked for Philip Glass for 8 years. He started out as an archivist, then he moved on to editing, then conducting, then playing keyboards. That's what climbing the ladder looks like in the music business. Here is The Vesper Hymn is Stealing from his Hymns for Private Use collection.

0: That's the Acropolis Reed Quintet featuring vocalist Shara Nova, jazzing up an arrangement by Nico Muley of Hark, the Vesper Hymn is Stealing, from his Hymns for Private Use collection. A hymn for everyone, coming up next.
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A Toronto star calls her all that a soloist should be. That's Canadian star violinist and conductor Angèle Dubois, leading her ensemble La Pietà in their rendition of a sarabande by Italian composer Ludovico Einaudi. Hi, I'm Jake Armerding. So glad to be with you, listening to music together. Well, the most mysterious death in all of classical music has got to be Peter Tchaikovsky. The circumstances, to say the least, are unknown, mysterious. What is known is he drank unboiled water at a restaurant during a cholera epidemic in Russia. So that was the official cause of death. But a theory emerged in the late 70s that this may have been a suicide attempt and possibly a forced one. There's lots of literature on this. It's pretty interesting. What we do know is that much like Mozart, who also died quite young, Tchaikovsky wrote his longest and maybe his best symphony just before he died. He went out with a bang, leaving no doubt that he was a composer for the ages. And there's something to be said for that. Here is his Symphony No. 6.

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Music heals. And shortly after 9/11, American composer Cindy McTee helped us heal. In the wake of 9/11, she wrote a piece for organ and later adapted that music into this, her adagio for string orchestra. As you listen, you hear this hauntingly beautiful melody. There's tension and anguish throughout the piece. And then the music moves through several sections that are introspective and peaceful. Finally, we find optimism and joy before we return to the uncertainty of the pieces open. For tonight's Global Encore, we'll travel to Berlin to hear a live performance of this piece by Cindy McTee. The Berlin Radio Symphony Orchestra and conductor Leonard Slatkin recorded this in May. Cindy McTee's Adagio for String Orchestra.

It's a piece of music that's full of emotion. You can't help but jump to your feet and applause, maybe with tears in your eyes. That was an audience from Berlin in May.

Of this year, the Berlin Radio Symphony Orchestra, under conductor Leonard Slatkin, recorded that piece of music. Cindy McTee's Adagio for String Orchestra, tonight's global encore recording. Naturally, when you hear a title like that, Adagio for String Orchestra, you think of Samuel Barber, the most famous and heart-wrenching of them all. Well, McTee was well aware of that, and she references Barber in her piece. At certain points, you hear the relation between the two pieces of music, and then McTee takes that familiar feeling and leads it somewhere completely different. I'm Jalene Kahn, and it's always great to sit in the audience with you to enjoy these performances. Thanks for being here.

0: Romance for Horn by Camille Saint-Saëns, performed by hornist Alec Frank Gemmel and pianist Pavel Kolesnikov on Music Through the Night. A Mozart piano sonata is coming up next in just a minute.
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In 2009, pianist Yoram Sun gained international attention when she was runner-up at a coveted piano competition. Since then, she's become a loved interpreter of Mozart. One of her performances of Mozart music has been viewed almost 25 million times on YouTube. You can hear more of her Mozart recordings with her box set of sonatas. From that set, here's Piano Sonata number 2.

Pianist Yotam Sun has recorded all of Mozart's piano sonatas, and she released them in a box set. That was a recording of her playing Mozart's Piano Sonata No. 2. Antonín Dvořák wrote this piece of music, and he said it gave him as much pleasure as if he was composing a great symphony, Bagatelles on Music Through the Night.

0: Antonín Dvořák wrote that music for a friend who arranged small chamber concerts at his home, and they needed some music to play. Bagatelles by Dvořák. We heard the Vogler Quartet and Oliver Trindle playing harmonium on Music Through the Night. Anytime you hear a performance that you like, but you didn't catch what it was or who was performing it, find that info on our on-air playlist. 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

They say structure and routine can be really good for us at any age. That's why you keep babies and young kids on a schedule. And I think that I would thrive if I kept myself on a bit of a stricter routine. Flutist Jennifer Stinton grew up in a family where there was a lot of structure, and it's something that she still loves having in her life. Stinton's father was an officer in the British Navy and then a teacher. He was a very disciplined man. And Stinton says this sounds tough, but it was a very normal way of life at the time. And for her, it's been important for her own evolution and success, especially when she gets ready for a concert. Having that self-discipline to practice makes it easier to do because of this structure instilled in her as a kid. As you think about your routine, we'll enjoy a performance by Jennifer Stinton. She performs here with the Scottish Chamber Orchestra, a sonata for flute and orchestra by Francis Poulenc.

0: A Sonata for Flute and Orchestra by Francis Poulenc. Stuart Bedford conducted the Scottish Chamber Orchestra, and the soloist was Jennifer Stinton on Music Through the Night. I hope you're doing well tonight. It's always great to have your company and enjoy these performances together. I'm Jalene Kahn. Coming up, we'll hear a piece of music that was written by the composer to be an olive branch for a friendship that went south. You'll hear that music and find out if the olive branch worked in about 10 minutes.
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1: Here's a performance by the ensemble Tafel Musik with their conductor and founder Jean Lamon. Concerto Grosso by Italian Baroque composer Pietro Locatelli.

Concerto Grosso by Pietro Locatelli. Jean Lamont conducted Tafel Music on Music Through the Night. If you've ever had a friendship go south, you know that that can be really painful, sometimes more than the end of a romantic relationship. Johannes Brahms had a friend. He was a famous violinist, Josef Joachim, and the two were very close friends and musical collaborators. But at one point, their friendship went south. And Johannes Brahms wrote this music as an olive branch for Joachim. Well, spoiler alert, it worked, and the two started speaking again. It's a double concerto in A minor by Johannes Brahms, and it's performed here by the Berlin Philharmonic with violinist Gil Shaham and cellist Jian Wang.

0: Double Concerto by Johannes Brahms, written as an olive branch for his friend, the famous violinist Josef Joachim. The olive branch worked and their friendship was reconciled. We heard the Berlin Philharmonic and violinist Gil Shaham with cellist Jian Wang. The conductor was Claudio Abbado on Music Through the Night.
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It's an iconic piece of music in pop culture. It has been for decades. You've heard this part, but do you know what happens after these opening chords? After this, there's still another 30 minutes of incredible music. We'll hear the entire piece, and you'll find out how the composer describes this piece of music. It's coming up in about 20 minutes.

0: Symphony No. 18 by Carlos Beguer. Matthias Baumert conducted the London Mozart Players. Some Chopin piano music is coming up next in just a minute.
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Seongjin Cho with Chopin's Impromptu No. 1 on Music Through the Night. This next piece of music, I guarantee you've heard before, but maybe just the first minute or so. There's a lot more music after that, and we're going to hear an entire performance of Thus Spake Zarathustra by Richard Strauss. He said that the message inside of this piece of music was optimistic but challenging. That life, even with all its suffering, is worth living for its own sake, rather than seeking a spiritual world beyond or an afterlife.

0: The opening theme to that piece has been used repeatedly for decades in pop culture, and it's always a treat to hear the piece in full as Richard Strauss wrote it. Thus Spake Zarathustra, performed by the London Philharmonic Orchestra with conductor Klaus Tennstedt on Music Through the Night.
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It's a dreamy sound, isn't it? And don't you usually feel dreamy when you're spending time in nature? When you hear the title of this piece of music, it's called November Woods. You'll think it's inspired by nature, right? And it is. It is inspired by what the composer describes as the dank and stormy environment that you find in late autumn. But the piece of music also originates with a troubling experience that the composer was facing when he wrote it. You'll hear more about that experience and the music where he channels his emotions coming up in about 40 minutes.

Men of Harlech by John Thomas, performed by a husband and wife harp duo, the Lippman Harp Duo, on Music Through the Night. The Emerson String Quartet is an ensemble that played together for over 40 years before their final curtain call a couple years ago. And after 40 years, why? Why was then the time? Well, they said that they were afraid of going on too long because people have memories of their concerts, and they didn't want people to have a lesser version of that. Some of the members of the Emerson String Quartet compared it to sports, when you see people play well past when they should stop. Here's one of the many recordings of the Emerson String Quartet playing Mozart, the first movement from Mozart's String Quartet No. 17, called Hunt.

0: The first movement from Mozart's String Quartet number 17. That's called Hunt. We heard the Emerson String Quartet on Music Through the Night. We'll spend some time in nature, first with a piece of solo piano music by Robert Schumann, coming up in just a minute.
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1: Robert Schumann wrote this music while he battled cycle after cycle of depression and mental illness. So the pieces sound rather mysterious and chilling. Forest Scenes by Robert Schumann.

Mitsuko Uchida with Forest Scenes by Robert Schumann. We'll stay in the woods for this next piece of music by Arnold Bax. It is, in fact, inspired by the woods in late autumn, but also with the situation Bax was facing when he wrote it. He had been having an affair that ultimately caught up with him, and his marriage to his wife was in shambles. So he channeled his emotions while writing this piece of music.

November Woods by Arnold Bax. Bryden Thompson conducted the Ulster Orchestra on Music Through the Night. Hope you're doing well tonight. Thanks a lot for being here. I'm Jillian Kahn.

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Korngold was a Mozart-like child prodigy from Vienna. During World War II, he stopped composing concert works and operas altogether and instead moved to Hollywood and wrote a lot of music there. Korngold's father was a music critic and thought film scores were a complete waste of time, and he encouraged his son to write more serious pieces. So finally, after the war ended, Erich Korngold did just that. Just before his father died, he wrote a serious piece of music after many, many years off. It's this violin concerto, which we will hear in about 20 minutes. Music by Marion Bauer is next. From her symphonic suite for strings, this is the prelude performed by the Ambash Chamber Orchestra and Ensemble.

from Marion Bauer's Symphonic Suite for Strings, that was The Prelude, performed by the Ambash Chamber Orchestra and Ensemble on Music Through the Night. It's great to have your company as we enjoy these performances together. I'm Jillian Kahn. We'll travel to the Czech countryside and travel down a river that starts as two small springs and makes its way to Prague, seeing castles, ruins, woods, and meadows on the way. That's in about 40 minutes. Edmond Dédé was born in New Orleans, and he wrote quite a bit of music throughout his life. This is a piece called Chicago, performed by the Hot Springs Music Festival Symphony Orchestra.

Chicago by Edmond Dédé, an American composer born in New Orleans. He spent a lot of time in France during his lifetime and studied at the Paris Conservatory. Richard Rosenberg conducted the Hot Springs Music Festival Symphony Orchestra on Music Through the Night. Tonight's classical music is supported by Viking, committed to exploring the world in comfort, offering a small ship experience with a shore excursion included in every port and onboard cultural enrichment. 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

0: 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We heard pianist Bengt Forsberg and alto Anne-Sophie von Otter.
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1: Prior to World War II, Eric Korngold was a composer who wrote concert works and operas. But then he moved to Hollywood and was really successful there. When you think of the golden age of Hollywood in the 1930s and 40s, a lot of that music is his. Well, Korngold's father was a music critic, and he thought film scores were a complete waste of time. So he encouraged his son to write more serious pieces of music. Just before his father died, Eric Korngold wrote this after a long career in movie music, a violin concerto in D major.

0: Violinist Ray Chen and the Royal Philharmonic Orchestra, led by Christian Macellaro, playing a violin concerto by Eric Korngold.
1: From the Vermont Public Classical Concert Digest, the Vermont Symphony Orchestra and Lyric Theater Company present The Sound of Music in Concert, Rodgers and Hammerstein's classic musical, in four performances from Wednesday, August 5th through Saturday, August 8th at 7 at the Trapp Family Lodge Concert Meadow in Stowe. 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Get all the details at vso.org.

The Moldau is a river that starts in the Czech countryside. It runs through woods and meadows and sees a lot on its way to Prague. This piece of music by Bedřich Smetana takes us on a journey down the Moldau.

The Moldau from Mavlast, or My Country by Bedřich Smetana, performed by the Royal Liverpool Philharmonic Orchestra with conductor Libor Peshek. I'm Jalene Kahn. It's always great to have your company and travel together through these performances. Thanks a lot for listening.

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When it came to Haydn, there was such a thing as Haydn mania, kind of like Beatle mania in the States. He was a crowd pleaser, as popular as Taylor Swift in his day. Near the end of his life, he made two trips to London. And the first, he wrote a symphony that showed off his cleverness and sense of humor. It's called the Surprise Symphony, which includes a loud, unexpected drum beat during the most quiet movement. On Haydn's second trip to London, he wrote something a little different. This symphony. We'll hear the whole thing and find out what it represents in about 25 minutes.

clarinetist Osmo Vanska and friends playing the Pastoral Movement from Clarinet Quartet No. 2 by Bernard Crusoe. Lots of great performances coming up, including music by the composer who helped to establish the Viennese waltz. And we'll also hear a symphony by Haydn, written later in life when he was an incredibly popular musician. The Scottish Chamber Orchestra plays the overture from Gioachino Rossini's Cinderella.

after Rossini wrote The Barber of Seville, he was getting idea after idea from Italian writers. They were trying to help him decide on a story to turn into his next great opera. Well, Rossini rejected and rejected and rejected until the idea for Cinderella came to him while taking a nap. That was the Cinderella Overture by Rossini, performed by the Scottish Chamber Orchestra with conductor Jamie Laredo. Here's a trumpet concerto by Georg Philipp Telemann, performed by the Oxford Philharmonic and soloist Paul Merkello.

0: A Trumpet Concerto by Georg Philipp Telemann, performed by the Oxford Philharmonic Orchestra and soloist Paul Merkello.
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Scherzo Valse by Melanie Boni, performed by Piano Four Hands, Roberto Proceda, and Alessandra Amara. Next, we'll hear a symphony written by Franz Joseph Haydn. He wrote this later in life, when he was incredibly popular, and he took a couple trips to London at this point in his life. This music was written during his second trip to London. The symphony starts out very Haydn, and then the second movement brings you into battle. You'll hear the march of men, the sounding of the charge, and finally a clash of arms. And then listen for the groans of the wounded. That movement is how this symphony gets its nickname, Military. Haydn's Symphony No. 100.

0: The second movement in that symphony brings you into battle. That's how it gets its nickname, military. Symphony No. 100 by Franz Joseph Haydn. We heard Chamber Orchestra of Europe, conducted by Claudio Abbado.
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1: Johann Strauss Jr. was very much responsible for the waltz becoming so popular. Here's a piece of music that he wrote for a royal wedding in the 1870s. It's called Vienna Blood, performed here by the Vienna Philharmonic.

Vienna Blood by Johann Strauss Jr. Vili Baskovsky conducted the Vienna Philharmonic. I'm Jalene Kahn. Thanks a lot for being here. I hope you have a great Thursday.

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2: Good morning. From the Fairbanks Museum in St. Johnsbury, this is the Eye on the Sky forecast. Torrential rains through southern areas, 3 to 6 inches with some flooding and washouts, while fewer, lighter showers dampen northeastern areas, all part of a storm near Cape Cod this morning, weakening and slowly drifting northeast. It leaves a lot of clouds and a few showers in place, especially east this afternoon, maybe a little sun in New York. High pressure near Chicago moves in for more sun tomorrow and just a few stray showers. Now your forecast. Morning showers will taper off, but some localized showers or a few rumbles of thunder will redevelop this afternoon, especially from the Green Mountains east. Some breaks of afternoon sun in the St. Lawrence Valley and New York, highs in the low to mid-70s. Tonight, any scattered showers ending, partial clearing some areas of fog, 50s to low 60s, and Friday, any fog burns off to some sun mixed with clouds, maybe a stray shower, in the 70s to low 80s. I'm meteorologist Mark Breen with an Eye on the Sky.
3: This is the Composer's Datebook for July 30th. I'm John Burge. On today's date in 1950, at the Interlaken Summer Music Camp, the Michigan All-Star Band, under the direction of Dale Harris, gave the premiere of a new work titled George Washington Bridge by the American composer William Schumann, who was living in New Rochelle, New York, but as the then-president of the Juilliard School, spent much of his time in Manhattan. And as William Schumann himself explained, "There are few days in the year when I do not see the George Washington Bridge. I pass it on my way to work as I drive along the Henry Hudson Parkway on the New York shore. Ever since my student days, when I watched the progress of its construction, this bridge has had for me an almost human personality. And this personality is astonishingly varied, assuming different moods depending on the time of day or night, the weather, and of course my own mood as I pass by. The form of the piece is ABCBA, a little like the rising and falling arch of a suspension bridge. In fact, and since its 1950 premiere at Interlaken, Schumann's George Washington Bridge has won a secure place as a classic of the wind band repertory."

Composer's Datebook is produced by APM, American Public Media, in conjunction with the American Composers Forum, reminding you that all music was once new.

Good morning. I'm Helen Lyons. Thanks very much for making Vermont Public Classical part of your day on this Thursday, July 30th. Coming up here in the 7 o'clock hour, we'll hear from 18th century German-born composer who spent his time in England writing operas and such. It's not Handel. It's John Frederick Lampe and his Cuckoo Concerto. And then we'll head to the 20th century with Music pour faire plaisir, a serenade for chamber orchestra by Jean Francex. And the overture to an opera written by the composer who inspired Beethoven when he was writing Fidelio, Luigi Cherubini, coming up. And then Music for a Rainy Day, the deeply romantic Adagio and Variations by Ottorino Respighi for cello and orchestra. And then a little hopeful sunshine, Andrew York's Sunburst for solo guitar at the end of the hour. And we will begin this hour in moonlight, although this month's full moon has been a little hard to see underneath all those clouds. This is an excerpt from Florence Price's Village Scenes, Church Spires in Moonlight. Josh Tatsuo Cullen performs.

Church Spires in Moonlight, the opening movement of Florence Price's Village Scenes. We heard Josh Tatsuo Cullen performing here on Vermont Public Classical. And after a beautiful moonlit night, what better way to wake up than to the call of the cuckoo? Next up, from German-born English composer John Frederick Lampe, or Lamp, we'll hear his cuckoo concerto as the musicians of the Old Post Road perform.

The Cuckoo Concerto by John Frederick Lamp. We heard the musicians of the Old Post Road performing here on Vermont Public Classical, where support for our programming comes from our sustaining members, as well as Eastview, Middlebury's non-profit retirement community, offering cottages, apartments, memory and residential care in the heart of Middlebury. 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We turn now to Jean Francex, French composer of the 20th century, whose whole motto in creating music was to give people pleasure. Musique pour faire plaisir. This is his 1934 Serenade for Chamber Orchestra. Let's see if this doesn't put a smile on our faces this morning. Terry Fisher leads the Ulster Orchestra.

Not a Care in the World. Jean-Françoise's Serenade from 1934. We heard Terry Fisher leading the Ulster Orchestra here on Vermont Public Classical. And coming up this evening, the Manchester Music Festival presents West Side Story Goes Hollywood, music of film composers including Bernard Herrmann and John Williams, as well as the symphonic dances from Bernstein's West Side Story. That's tonight at 7:30 at the Southern Vermont Arts Centre in Manchester. Find the details at mmfvt.org. Well, it's not very often performed today, but in his day, Luigi Cherubini's opera, The Two Days, or The Water Carrier, was deemed to be his best work by no less illustrious personages than Johann Wolfgang von Goethe and one Beethoven, who kept a copy of the score on his desk, copying out parts from it to seek inspiration as he was writing his own opera, Fidelio. Here's the overture. Neville Mariner leads the Academy of St. Martin in the Fields.

The overture to Luigi Cherubini's The 2 Days, or The Water Carrier. We heard Neville Mariner leading the Academy of St. Martin in the Fields here on listener-supported Vermont Public Classical. 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And the Hall Art Foundation, a museum of contemporary art in Reading, presenting Christian Marclay's film Made to be Destroyed, now through November, hallartfoundation.org. Well, next up, we turn to Ottorino Respighi. His Adagio and Variations for Cello and Orchestra sort of spans his evolution as a composer. He began it in 1902 while he was briefly in Berlin studying with Max Bruch, then revisited it some 20 years later to create this orchestration, Semyon Bychkov leading the Orchestre de Paris with Misha Maisky, cello soloist.

Music for staring wistfully out the window on a rainy morning. Ottorino Respighi's Adagio and Variations for Cello and Orchestra. Misha Majski was our cellist as Semyon Bychkov led the Orchestra of Paris here on Vermont Public Classical. Coming up Saturday evening, Electric Earth Concerts presents Light and Shade, including the Concert for Violin, Piano and String Quartet of Ernest Chausson, and works for soprano and ensemble, Saturday at 7 at the First Church in Jaffrey, New Hampshire. Find the details at electricearthconcerts.org. Well, a little hopeful sunshine emerges now in music for solo guitar by Andrew York, his Sunburst. We'll hear the composer perform.

0: 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Well, we're going to be doing a little reverse engineering for today's 8 o'clock Bach as we enjoy his keyboard concerto number 5 transcribed for violin. That's coming up right after we check in with the Eye on the Sky forecast and this little look ahead at what's coming up Sunday morning on the Choral Hour.
1: This is Linda Radke, the host of the Choral Hour. We're greeting the month of August with a musical odd couple. Choral works by Debussy for his birthday month, including an early work, The Blessed Damozel, and the spectacular Baroque Requiem by Heinrich Bieber. 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
2: Good morning. From the Fairbanks Museum in St. Johnsbury, this is the Eye on the Sky forecast. Torrential rains through southern areas, 3 to 6 inches with some flooding and washouts, while fewer, lighter showers dampen northeastern areas, all part of a storm near Cape Cod this morning, weakening and slowly drifting northeast. It leaves a lot of clouds and a few showers in place, especially east this afternoon, maybe a little sun in New York. High pressure near Chicago moves in for more sun tomorrow and just a few stray showers. Now your forecast. Morning showers will taper off, but some localized showers or a few rumbles of thunder will redevelop this afternoon, especially from the Green Mountains east. Some breaks of afternoon sun in the St. Lawrence Valley and New York, highs in the low to mid-70s. Tonight, any scattered showers ending, partial clearing some areas of fog, 50s to low 60s, and Friday, any fog burns off to some sun mixed with clouds, maybe a stray shower, in the 70s to low 80s. I'm meteorologist Mark Breen with an Eye on the Sky.
0: Welcome back and good morning. I'm Helen Lyons. Thanks so much for your company here on Vermont Public Classical on this Thursday, July 30th. Here in the 8 o'clock hour, Darius Milhaud manages to be both irreverent and respectful in his Baroque-inspired Suite après Corette. We'll hear a string quartet from Maddalena Laura Lombardini of the classical era, and then excerpts from the score of Dmitry Tiomkin's award-winning Old Man and the Sea, a luscious madrigal for flute by Philippe Gaubert, and Fun with Bagpipes from Jaromir Weinberger's Schwanda the Bagpiper, the polka and fugue at the end of the hour. Time now, though, for 8 o'clock Bach. We have his keyboard concerto number 5, transcribed for violin here. This is BWV 1056. The middle movement Bach takes directly from a flute concerto by Telemann. He loved that melody so much, he used it again in his cantata number 156, I Stand with One Foot in the Grave. Our violin soloist is Pinchas Zukerman with the English Chamber Orchestra.

0: Pincus Zukerman with the English Chamber Orchestra and Bach's Keyboard Concerto No. 5 in G minor, transcribed for violin, BWV 1056, here on Vermont Public Classical. Let's take a moment and find out what's happening tonight on the New York Philharmonic Concert.
1: 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This is Alec Baldwin. Please join me as we present the many sides of Bernstein with a wide variety of recordings ranging from Bach to Brubeck. It's 100 years of Bernstein on the New York Philharmonic This Week.

Darius Milhaud's cheeky take on an 18th century dance suite. His suite after the melodies of Michel Corrette, we heard the Athena Ensemble performing here on listener-supported Vermont Public Classical. 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We turn now to Maddalena Laura Lombardini. She was a great violin virtuoso of the 18th century, also started writing in the string quartet form right around the same time Haydn was developing the form. This is her string quartet number 2 in B flat major, the Erato Quartet Perform.

The B-flat major, string quartet number 2 of Maddalena Laura Lombardini. We heard the Erato Quartet performing here on Vermont Public Classical. And this week, the North Country Chamber Players are at the movies with soprano Sarah Heaton, Saturday at 4 at the Rocks Estate in Bethlehem, New Hampshire, and Sunday at 4 at Alumni Hall in Haverhill, New Hampshire. Find the details at northcountrychamberplayers.org. And we, too, shall head to the movies now with music of Ukrainian-born Dmitry Tiomkin. Movies were in his blood from a pretty young age while he was studying under Alexander Glazunov in St. Petersburg. He worked as a piano player for silent movies. He made his way to Berlin and then to New York, finally ending up in Hollywood, where he won 4 Academy Awards with 20 nominations for his film scores. We're going to hear some music from one of those scores that garnered him one of his 4 wins, the 1958 adaptation of Ernest Hemingway's The Old Man and the Sea. Richard Kaufman leads the London Symphony Orchestra.

music from The Silver Screen, Dmitri Tiomkin's score to The Old Man and the Sea. We heard Richard Kaufman leading the London Symphony Orchestra here on Vermont Public Classical, where we are thankful for the support that we receive from you, our listeners. 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And the Flynn presents world musician and Grammy winner Angélique Kidjo with songs spanning genres from Afrobeat to jazz. August 21st, tickets at flynnvt.org. We turn now to French composer and flutist Philippe Gaubert. His 1908 madrigal, inspired by Renaissance madrigals with their beautiful lyrical singing melodies, here for the flute. James Galway is our flute soloist with the London Mozart Players.

0: James Galway with the London Mozart Players and Philip Moll at the keyboard in Philippe Gaubert's 1908 Madrigal here on Vermont Public Classical. On Sunday afternoon, Music from Salem presents Sounds of the Earth, a concert of contemporary music and gala 40th anniversary celebration. 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
1: The love-struck Nemorino will try anything to win the heart of Adina. Luckily for him, a doctor is selling a potion which he claims will instantly make her fall in love. Join me, Lisa Flynn, as we head to Barcelona's Gran Teatre del Liceu for Donizetti's heartwarming comic opera, The Elixir of Love. I hope you'll be listening.
0: Tune in Saturday at 1 o'clock for The Elixir of Love here on Vermont Public Classical. And we'll finish out this hour with a couple excerpts from an opera by Jaromir Weinberger, written in 1926, Schwanda the Bagpiper. This is the Polka and Fugue. Eric Kunzel leads the Cincinnati Pops Orchestra.

0: The Polka and Fugue from Jaromir Weinberger's opera, Schwanda the Bagpiper. We heard Eric Kunzel leading the Cincinnati Pops Orchestra here on Vermont Public Classical. 106.9 WVTI Brighton, 88.1 WNCH Norwich, 102.1 WVXR Randolph, 107.5 WVER FM West Rutland, 91.1 WVNK Manchester, 95.1 WVTQ Sunderland Manchester, 91.5 WVLR-FM Lindenville, 90.1 WOXM Middlebury, 90.9 WOXR Schuyler Falls Burlington, on the Vermont Public app or at vermontpublic.org. Let's check in with the Eye on the Sky forecast. We'll be enjoying one of Camille Saint-Saëns' favorite pieces of Chopin. All of that right after this message.
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4: Good morning. From the Fairbanks Museum in St. Johnsbury, this is the Eye on the Sky forecast. Torrential rains through southern areas, 3 to 6 inches with some flooding and washouts, while fewer, lighter showers dampen northeastern areas, all part of a storm near Cape Cod this morning, weakening and slowly drifting northeast. It leaves a lot of clouds and a few showers in place, especially east this afternoon, maybe a little sun in New York. High pressure near Chicago moves in for more sun tomorrow and just a few stray showers. Now your forecast. Morning showers will taper off, but some localized showers or a few rumbles of thunder will redevelop this afternoon, especially from the Green Mountains east. Some breaks of afternoon sun in the St. Lawrence Valley and New York, highs in the low to mid-70s. Tonight, any scattered showers ending, partial clearing some areas of fog, 50s to low 60s, and Friday, any fog burns off to some sun mixed with clouds, maybe a stray shower in the 70s to low 80s. I'm meteorologist Mark Breen with an Eye on the Sky.
0: Welcome back and good morning. I'm Helen Lyons. Thanks very much for your company here on Vermont Public Classical on this Thursday, July 30th. Here in the 9 o'clock hour, English composer Phyllis Tate's wonderfully vivid portrait of London's green spaces, her 1958 London Fields. American composer Leo Sowerby's Concerto for Harp and Organ. And we finish out the hour with a listener favorite, the Chaconne by Antonio Bertali. We begin with Frédéric Chopin, his Scherzo No. 4 in E major, written in 1842, was a favorite of Camille Saint-Saëns. It's also the only one of his scherzos to be written in a major key. And one critic says that means beware, though this piece has a calmer temperament than the other three scherzos. When, quote, when Chopin is at his happiest, most outwardly serene, then for the pianist, he is at his most treacherous. The fourth scherzo is the only one in a major key, and its mercurial brilliance and whimsy are notoriously hard to control. Let's hear how Ivo Pogorelich handles it.

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And we turn now to English composer Phyllis Tate, writing for the British Light Music Festival in 1958. Her London fields take us all over the capital city, from Kew Gardens in springtime to the Hampton Court Palace maze, a lovely romantic reverie in St. James's Park, finishing out with a rondo for roundabouts in three-quarter time, Hampstead Heath. Barry Wordsworth leads the London Philharmonic Orchestra.

0: Phillips State's colorful London Fields from 1958. We heard Barry Wordsworth leading the London Philharmonic Orchestra here on Vermont Public Classical. And tonight's episode of Harmonia keeps us in London town. Let's find out what's coming up.
1: While incarcerated at Fleet Prison, English composer William Cornish wrote a long poem, a treatise between information and truth, which drew upon many musical metaphors to explain how and why he was falsely imprisoned. This week on Harmonia, we'll explore the life and music of William Cornish II, 500 years after his death.
0: 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We, however, are going to stay in the 20th century with music by American composer Leo Sowerby. He was a church musician called the Dean of American Church Music. He counted amongst his students Florence Price and Ned Roram. And I don't think we can find a more heavenly combination of instruments than the harp and the organ in this transcription of his harp concerto from 1919. We'll hear Matthew Larkin at the organ with Caroline Leonardelli, harp, perform.

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Coming up on Sunday morning, Burlington City Arts Sunday Classical presents Trio Nuovo, violinists Jane Kittredge and Laura Markovitz, and cellist John Dunlop. 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Find the details at burlingtoncityarts.org. We'll finish out our time together this morning in the early Baroque with music by Antonio Bertali, a little Chaconne here. Manfredo Kramer leads the Rare Fruits Council.

0: The stability of a ground base with ample room for improvisation above. Antonio Bertali's Chacona seeing us out this 9 o'clock hour. Manfredo Kramer leading the Rare Fruits Council here on Vermont Public Classical. 90.1 WOXM Middlebury, 102.1 WVXR Randolph, 88.1 WNCH Norwich, 106.9 WVTI Brighton, 91.5 WVLR FM Lindenville, 107.5 WVER FM West Rutland, 91.1 WVNK Manchester, 95.1 WVTQ Sunderland Manchester, 90.9 WOXR Schuyler Falls Burlington, and on the Vermont Public app. I'm Helen Lyons. It's been a pleasure sharing music with you on this Thursday morning. Hope you really enjoy the rest of your day. And now, time for music with Walter Parker.
1: Thank you, Helen. In a moment, we'll get the eye on the sky weather from Fairbanks Museum meteorologist Mark Breen. Then we have water music, not the famous water music of Handel, but water music of Telemann. Also in the coming hour, Mozart's Concerto for Two Pianos. So we hope you'll stay tuned to Vermont Public Classical.
2: Good morning. From the Fairbanks Museum in St. Johnsbury, this is the Eye on the Sky forecast. Torrential rains through southern areas, 3 to 6 inches with some flooding and washouts, while fewer, lighter showers dampen northeastern areas, all part of a storm near Cape Cod this morning, weakening and slowly drifting northeast. It leaves a lot of clouds and a few showers in place, especially east this afternoon, maybe a little sun in New York. High pressure near Chicago moves in for more sun tomorrow and just a few stray showers. Now your forecast. Morning showers will taper off, but some localized showers or a few rumbles of thunder will redevelop this afternoon, especially from the Green Mountains east. Some breaks of afternoon sun in the St. Lawrence Valley and New York, highs in the low to mid-70s. Tonight, any scattered showers ending, partial clearing some areas of fog, 50s to low 60s, and Friday, any fog burns off to some sun mixed with clouds, maybe a stray shower in the 70s to low 80s. I'm meteorologist Mark Breen with an Eye on the Sky.
1: Currently, it's 62 in Rutland, 65 in Bennington and Montpelier, 66 in Brattleboro, 67 in Burlington, 68 in St. Johnsbury, 20 degrees Celsius in Montreal. Next, we have the water music of Telemann, also known as Hamburg Ebb and Flow, written to celebrate the centennial of the Hamburg Admiralty, which oversaw shipping in and out of the port of Hamburg. Telemann, after the overture, invokes various mythological characters associated with fair winds and trade winds, etc., associated with calm seas and so forth. We'll hear the Musica Antiqua Cologne, conducted by Reinhard Goebel.

0: Telemann's Water Music, also known as Hamburg Ebb and Flow, music written to celebrate the centennial of the Hamburg Admiralty, which oversaw shipping at the port of Hamburg. We heard Musica Antiqua Köln, directed by Reinhard Goebel, here on Vermont Public Classical. It's 26 minutes past 10 o'clock on this Thursday morning. We have music of Mozart in just a moment.
1: Next time on the New York Philharmonic This Week, we wrap up our celebration of the Bernstein centenary with the first of two playlist programs. This is Alec Baldwin. Please join me as we present the many sides of Bernstein with a wide variety of recordings ranging from Bach to Brubeck. It's 100 years of Bernstein on the New York Philharmonic This Week.
0: 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The Manchester Music Festival presents West Side Story Goes Hollywood, music of film composers, including Bernard Herrmann and John Williams, and the symphonic dances from Leonard Bernstein's West Side Story. That's this evening at 7:30 at the Southern Vermont Arts Center in Manchester. 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Next on Vermont Public Classical, Mozart's Concerto for Two Pianos in E-flat, K-365. We presume it was written for Mozart to play with his sister Nannerl. We'll hear sisters Katja and Maria Labeck with the Berlin Philharmonic, conducted by Semyon Bychkov.

0: Mozart's Concerto for Two Pianos in E-flat, K365, played by sisters Katya and Maria Labeck with the Berlin Philharmonic, led by Semyon Beechkov, here on Vermont Public Classical. It's 7 minutes before 11 o'clock. We have the great Speed Gallop by the composer of the Skater's Waltz, Emil Waldteufel, in just a moment here on Vermont Public Classical.
1: The love-struck Nemorino will try anything to win the heart of Adina. Luckily for him, a doctor is selling a potion which he claims will instantly make her fall in love. Join me, Lisa Flynn, as we head to Barcelona's Gran Teatre del Liceu for Donizetti's heartwarming comic opera, The Elixir of Love. I hope you'll be listening.
0: That's our Saturday matinee, Saturday afternoon at 1, here on Vermont Public Classical, funded by listeners like you and by Green Mountain Hypnosis, using clinical hypnosis designed to help change eating patterns and support sustainable weight loss. 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

The Great Speed Gallop by Emil Waldteufel. We heard the Gulbenkian Foundation Orchestra led by Michel Swierczewski here on Vermont Public Classical. It's 2 minutes before 11 o'clock. Coming up on Vermont Public Classical, we have the Little Symphony for Winds of Charles Gounod, a piano quartet by the mid-19th century German composer Emily Meyer, and the Fantasy for Flute of Gabriel Fauré. So we hope you'll stay tuned to Vermont Public Classical, WVTQ Sunderland, Manchester, WVTI Brighton, WVER-FM West Rutland, WOXR Schuyler Falls, Burlington, WOXM Middlebury, WVLR-FM Lindenville, WVNK Manchester, WVXR Randolph, WNCH Norwich, and at vermontpublic.org. 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The Eye on the Sky weather: mostly cloudy, mild, and muggy. Additional localized showers or a few rumbles of thunder will redevelop this afternoon, especially from the Green Mountains east. Breaks of sun in the Adirondacks with a few showers. Highs in the low to mid-70s today. Tonight, any scattered showers ending, partial clearing with areas of locally dense fog developing. Lows in the 50s to near 60, low 60s in the Champlain Valley. Friday, areas of fog burning off to a mix of sun and clouds, a few scattered afternoon showers, mostly east of the Green Mountains. Highs tomorrow, 70s to low 80s. Currently, it's 63 in Rutland, 65 in Montpelier, 67 in Bennington and Brattleboro, 69 in St. Johnsbury, 70 in Burlington, 21 degrees Celsius in Montreal. I'm Walter Parker, and next we have the Little Symphony for Winds in B-flat of Charles Gounod, played by members of the St. Paul Chamber Orchestra, led by Christopher Hogwood.

0: the sweetly melodious Little Symphony for Winds in B-flat of Charles Gounod. We heard the St. Paul Chamber Orchestra led by Christopher Hogwood. 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We have music of German composer Emily Meyer in just a moment.
1: While incarcerated at Fleet Prison, English composer William Cornish wrote a long poem, A Treatise Between Information and Truth, which drew upon many musical metaphors to explain how and why he was falsely imprisoned. This week on Harmonia, we'll explore the life and music of William Cornish II, 500 years after his death.
0: 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Vermont Public has support from Corporate Circle members, including Love Burlington, the connection to Burlington's small business community. 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

0: The Piano Quartet in E-flat of the mid-19th century German composer Emily Meyer. We heard the Mariani Piano Quartet here on Vermont Public Classical at 8 minutes before noon on this Thursday morning. We have music of Gabriel Fauré in just a moment.
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0: The North Country Chamber Players are at the movies this week with soprano Sarah Heaton, Saturday at 4 at the Rocks Estate in Bethlehem, New Hampshire, and Sunday at 4 at Alumni Hall in Haverhill, New Hampshire. 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This is The Fantasy for Flute by Gabriel Fauré, his Opus 79. Richard Davis plays flute with the BBC Philharmonic Orchestra, led by Jan Pascal Tortelier.

0: The Fantasy for Flute, Opus 79 of Gabriel Fauré. We heard Richard Davis playing flute with the BBC Philharmonic Orchestra led by Jan-Pascal Tortelier. It's 2 minutes before noon. In just a moment, we'll get the midday eye on the sky weather from Fairbanks Museum meteorologist Megan Duncan. Then we have the Donna Diana Overture of Emil von Reznicek, Debussy's Rhapsody for clarinet, and a substantial portion of Schubert's incidental music for the play Rosamunda. Over on our news service in the noon hour, it's Vermont Edition, today taking a look at filmmaking and film festivals in Vermont.
1: This is Linda Radke, the host of the Choral Hour. 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
0: 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It's noon.
2: From the Fairbanks Museum in St. Johnsbury, this is the Eye on the Sky weather update. The slow-moving low-pressure system that brought days of wet weather is finally pulling away. A few showers will linger across southern Vermont, with scattered showers and an isolated storm possible this afternoon. Any location that receives another round of heavy rainfall could see localized flash flooding, but overall, the flood threat will diminish throughout the day. Now for the forecast details, showers becoming scattered with a chance of afternoon storms. Highs will be in the low to mid-70s. Then tonight, showers diminishing with valley fog. Lows will be in the 50s to nearing 60. And on Friday, more sunshine developing with a chance of a few spotty showers. Highs in the 70s to low 80s. I'm meteorologist Megan Duncan with an Eye on the Sky.
0: Currently, it's 64 in Rutland, 67 in Bennington, 68 in Montpelier, 70 in Brattleboro, 71 in Burlington, 72 in St. Johnsbury, and 21 degrees Celsius in Montreal. Good afternoon. I'm Walter Parker. Very happy to be sharing music with you until 3 o'clock this afternoon on Vermont Public Classical. Our noon music gets underway with the rollicking Donna Diana Overture of Emil von Reznicek. Naima Järvi conducts the Gothenburg Symphony Orchestra.

The Donna Diana Overture of Emil von Reznicek, played by the Gothenburg Symphony Orchestra, Nema Järvi directing. Music of Debussy will be next here on Vermont Public Classical, funded by listeners like you and by East Rise Credit Union, with financial advice designed to help members get closer to their goals. And that makes all the difference. 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The Middlebury College Carillon series is underway with free concerts Fridays at 6 p.m. at the Middlebury College Chapel. It's a family affair tomorrow at 6 with two members of the Russian Language School faculty, Sergei Grachev and Elena Sadina, and their two sons, Daniel and Nikita, performing on the carillon. That's 6 p.m. tomorrow at the Middlebury College Chapel. Free. Next on Vermont Public Classical, The Rhapsody for Clarinet of Claude Debussy. Franklin Cohen is the clarinetist with his colleagues of the Cleveland Orchestra, led by Pierre Boulez.

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2: 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Next on Vermont Public Classical, a substantial portion of Schubert's incidental music for the play Rosamunda by Helmina von Chazy. The play disappeared from the stage after a couple of performances and no copy has been found. It's lost as far as we know. It involved a princess and pirates, and that's about all we know. We're going to hear Schubert's incidental music, which keeps the name of the play alive, played by the Leipzig Gewandhaus Orchestra and Leipzig Radio Chorus, Kurt Mazur directing.

A substantial portion of Schubert's incidental music for the lost play Rosamunde. We heard the Leipzig Gewandhaus Orchestra and Leipzig Radio Chorus as a group of shepherds, Kurt Masur conducting here on Vermont Public Classical at 2 minutes before 1 o'clock on this Thursday afternoon. Coming up, we have a chamber concerto by Antonio Vivaldi, the concert for violin, piano, and string quartet of Ernest Chausson, and we'll tell you who's playing that in the area this weekend. Also, Doreen Carwithin's Adta, standing for One Damn Thing After Another. And ahead in the 2 o'clock hour this afternoon, Dvorak's New World Symphony. So we hope you'll stay tuned to Vermont Public Classical, WOXR, Schuyler Falls, Burlington, WVLR, FM, Lindenville, WNCH, Norwich, WVNK, Manchester, WVXR, Randolph, WVTI, Brighton, WOXM, Middlebury, WVTQ, Sunderland, Manchester, WVER, FM, West Rutland, in Stowe, with facilities provided by Trapp Family Lodge and on the Vermont Public app. The Eye on the Sky weather. Mostly cloudy, mild, and muggy today. Additional localized showers or a few rumbles of thunder will redevelop this afternoon, especially from the Green Mountains east. Breaks of sun in the Adirondacks with a few showers. Highs today, low to mid-70s. Tonight, any scattered showers ending, partial clearing, with areas of locally dense fog developing. Lows in the 50s to near 60, low 60s in the Champlain Valley. Friday, areas of fog burning off to a mix of clouds and sun. A few scattered afternoon showers, mostly east of the Green Mountains. Highs tomorrow, 70s to low 80s. Currently, it's 64 in Rutland, 68 in Bennington, 70 in Montpelier, 73 in Brattleboro, 74 in St. Johnsbury and Burlington, 25 degrees Celsius in Montreal. I'm Walter Parker, and this is a chamber concerto by Antonio Vivaldi for recorder, oboe, bassoon, and continuo in G minor. We'll hear Michela Petri playing recorder, Heinz Holliger, oboe, Klaus Thunemann, bassoon, and Christian Jacotet, harpsichord.

0: A chamber concerto in G minor by Antonio Vivaldi, played by Michala Petri, recorder, Heinz Holliger, oboe, Klaus Thunemann, bassoon, and Christian Jacotet, harpsichord. We have another chamber concerto of sorts by Ernest Chausson in just a moment here on Vermont Public Classical. It's 11 minutes past 1 o'clock.
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0: 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Electric Earth Concerts presents Light and Shade, including the concert for violin, piano, and string quartet of Ernest Chausson, which we'll hear in just a moment. Also on the program, works for soprano and ensemble, Saturday at 7 at First Church in Jaffrey, New Hampshire. Get the details at electricearthconcerts.org. Here is the concert for violin, piano, and string quartet, Opus 21 of Ernest Chausson. Suvin Kim is the violinist. Jeremy Dink plays piano, with the Jupiter String Quartet.

The Concert for Violin, Piano, and String Quartet, Opus 21 of Ernest Chausson. We heard Suvid Kim, violin, Jeremy Dink, piano, and the Jupiter String Quartet. That work will be featured on Electric Earth Concerts program Light and Shade, Saturday at 7 at First Church in Jaffrey, New Hampshire. Get the details at electricearthconcerts.org. 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This is ADTA, initials standing for One Damn Thing After Another, by Doreen Carwithen, also known as Mary Alwyn after she married composer William Alwyn. It's played by the London Symphony Orchestra, Richard Hickox directing.

0: ODTA, ODTAA, initials standing for one damn thing after another, music of Doreen Carwithen, also known as Mary Alwyn. We heard the London Symphony Orchestra led by Richard Hickox. It's 2 minutes before 2 o'clock. Coming up on Vermont Public Classical, following the Eye on the Sky weather, we'll get to the Finn Country with Rafe Vaughan Williams. Then we'll follow Antonin Dvorak to the New World. So stay tuned to Vermont Public Classical, WVXR Randolph, WNCH Norwich, WVTI Brighton, WVNK Manchester, WVTQ Sunderland Manchester, WVLR FM Lindenville, WOXR Schuyler Falls Burlington, WOXM Middlebury, WVER FM West Rutland, and at vermontpublic.org.
1: From the Fairbanks Museum in St. Johnsbury, this is the Eye on the Sky weather update. The slow-moving low-pressure system that brought days of wet weather is finally pulling away. A few showers will linger across southern Vermont, with scattered showers and an isolated storm possible this afternoon. Any location that receives another round of heavy rainfall could see localized flash flooding, but overall, the flood threat will diminish throughout the day. Now for the forecast details, showers becoming scattered with a chance of afternoon storms. Highs will be in the low to mid-70s. Then tonight, showers diminishing with valley fog. Lows will be in the 50s to nearing 60. And on Friday, more sunshine developing with a chance of a few spotty showers. Highs in the 70s to low 80s. I'm meteorologist Megan Duncan with an Eye on the Sky.
0: Currently, it's 69 in Bennington and Rutland, 73 in Brattleboro, 74 in Montpelier, 75 in St. Johnsbury, 76 in Burlington, 20 to 26 degrees Celsius in Montreal. Next on Vermont Public Classical, we have Vaughan Williams' first notable orchestral work, In the Fen Country. Bernard Haitink directs the London Philharmonic Orchestra.

in the Fen Country. Music of Rayfun Williams, his first notable orchestral work, played by the London Philharmonic Orchestra, Bernard Haitink directing, here on Vermont Public Classical. It's 2:15. We have Dvorak's Symphony from the New World in just a moment.

0: The civil authorities have issued a required monthly test for all of Vermont beginning at 2:10 p.m. and ending at 4:10 p.m. This is a test of the state of Vermont emergency alert system. No action is required. This is only a test. If this was an actual emergency, instructions would follow this message.
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0: One of our sturdiest evergreens. The Symphony No. 9, From the New World by Antonin Dvorak. We heard the National Symphony Orchestra of Washington, D.C., directed by John Andrea Noseda, here on Vermont Public Classical at 2 minutes before 3 o'clock.
1: This is Linda Radke, the host of the Choral Hour. 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
0: 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I'm Walter Parker. 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It's 3 o'clock.
2: It was an instrument that was taking the salons of Vienna by storm in the early years of the 19th century. For a long time, thought to be a folk instrument, but in the hands of someone like Mauro Giuliani. Well, according to Beethoven, the guitar in his hands was like a symphony orchestra at his fingertips. Premiered in the spring of 1808 in Vienna. Coming up a little later this hour, a performance of the Guitar Concerto No. 1 by Mauro Giuliani, an early popularizer of the guitar in the salons of Vienna.

A scherzo is something like a joke. It is lighthearted and sweet in the ear, like the scherzo by late 19th century American composer Arthur Foote. He struggled for quite a long time before he had a big success, Richard Wagner. And his first big success was an opera called Rienzi. And you can hear from the very first note of the overture, this was a winner of a piece. Here's Marius Janssons to conduct the Oslo Philharmonic with the overture to Rienzi by Richard Wagner.

You can hear it's a winning piece. The overture to a winning opera. In fact, the first smash hit for Richard Wagner. His opera, Rienzi. The overture performed by the Oslo Philharmonic, led by Marius Jansons.

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1: 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According to Beethoven, in his hands, the guitar was like a symphony orchestra at his fingertips. He was a guitar virtuoso of the first order and a popularizer of the instrument in the salons of Vienna in the early years of the 19th century. His name is Mauro Giuliani. Here is his Guitar Concerto No. 1 with guitarist Eduardo Fernandez and the English Chamber Orchestra.

The Guitar Concerto No. 1 by Mauro Giuliani. George Malcolm conducted the English Chamber Orchestra, which sounded so wonderfully sedate with a quiet-sounding guitar. Eduardo Fernandez performing. It's your classical

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Here's a signature work by Edward Elgar, his Serenade for Strings, the strings of the Philharmonia Orchestra conducted by Giuseppe Zanopoli.

0: There is a stateliness to the Serenade for Strings by Edward Elgar, and playing with all of that stateliness in a sweet singing fashion, the strings of the Philharmonia Orchestra, conducted by Giuseppe Zanopoli. He's well known for his opera recordings, and he brings an operatic sensibility, again, to Edward Elgar's Serenade for Strings.
1: 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It's 4 o'clock. The Eye in the Sky forecast is coming up next. 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We are WVER-FM West Rutland, WNCH Norwich, WVTI Brighton, WOXR Schuyler Falls Burlington, WOXM Middlebury, WVTQ Sunderland Manchester, WVNK Manchester, WVXR Randolph, WVLR-FM Lindenville, 94.5 from Wake Robin in Shelburne, and on your smart speaker. It's 4 o'clock.
2: From the Fairbanks Museum in St. Johnsbury, this is the Eye in the Sky weather update. Showers will gradually become less numerous this afternoon as the storm system continues to pull away. A few passing showers are expected, and an isolated thunderstorm can't be ruled out. Areas with already rising rivers and streams that receive another heavy downpour could experience localized flash flooding. Otherwise, the overall flood threat will continue to diminish. Now for the forecast details. This afternoon, showers becoming scattered with a chance of isolated storms. Highs will be in the low to mid-70s. Then tonight, showers diminish west to east with valley fog. Lows in the 50s to nearing 60. And on Friday, sunshine developing with highs in the 70s to low 80s. I'm meteorologist Megan Duncan with an eye on the sky.
3: This comes from Sleeping Beauty by Tchaikovsky, with Leonard Slatkin conducting the St. Louis Symphony Orchestra.

Polacca by Peter Tchaikovsky. That comes from Sleeping Beauty. Leonard Slatkin conducting the St. Louis Symphony Orchestra. Don't sleep on the music coming up this hour, though. Seven popular Spanish songs by Manuel de Falla and a habanera by Maurice Ravel. Stay close. Next, it's Béla Bartók doing a little field work. Today you would call Bartók an ethnomusicologist, but that term wasn't around when he was off in the countryside, recording folk tunes of any travelers that were willing to share. And this is probably his most popular use of folk tunes in orchestral music, his Romanian folk dances with the St. Paul Chamber Orchestra.

No matter the arrangement, I just love that music. That's Romanian Folk Dances by Béla Bartók. The full orchestral treatment with the St. Paul Chamber Orchestra and Hugh Wolf conducting. By Boris Lyatochinsky, here's the finale from his Symphony No. 3 with the Ukrainian State Symphony Orchestra.

0: By Boris Lyatoshinsky. That was the finale from his Symphony No. 3. Theodore Kushar conducting the Ukrainian State Symphony Orchestra. It's a Spanish vibe ahead with 7 popular Spanish songs by Manuel de Falla and a piece in the form of a habanera by Maurice Ravel. Stay with me.
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1: Hi, I'm Scott Blankenship with music by Maurice Ravel. He did not set out to write an instrumental showpiece with this habanera, but it happened anyway. Initially, it was just a vocalise, you know, one of those wordless vocal exercises meant to drill students on breath control and range, but no lyrics to hide behind. But it caught on once it left the voice studio and Ravel had transcribed it for cello. And from there, it's been claimed by nearly every instrument looking to sound seductively difficult. It's a flute and harp duo next for the piece in the form of a habanera, Julie Skolnick flute, Franziska Hahn harp.

piece in the form of a habanera written by Maurice Ravel with Julie Skolnick flute, Franziska Hahn playing the harp. Next, Manuel de Falla proves a folk tune doesn't need much dressing up to sound like art, just someone who knows exactly where not to get in the way. He finished this in Paris in 1914 and spent the rest of his career chasing that same sound on a bigger canvas. El Amor Brujo and Nights in the Garden of Spain were both finished within a year of these songs. He wrote it on a really intimate scale for one voice and one piano. But sometimes the bigger ideas just start out that small. Next, you'll hear his seven popular Spanish songs with I Musici Montreal. Yuli Taravsky plays the cello and conducts.

0: Seven popular Spanish songs written by Manuel de Falla. Yuli Taravsky was the conductor and cellist, along with E. Musici Montreal.
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1: You've heard plenty of folk-infused music this hour, but this next one breaks from that trend. It's Tanzwalter, an homage to the Vienna's waltz tradition. Ferruccio Busoni said that when he finished it, arising as it did from anguish and unstable emotions, has been brought to its conclusion here. And I think we can all identify with feelings of anguish and unstable emotions these days. Here's the Orchestra de la Suisse Romande, Kazuki Yamada conducts.

0: It's called Tanzwalzer, written by Ferruccio Busoni. Orchestra de la Suisse Romande, conducted by Kazuki Yamada. And that's music for this hour. I'm Scott Blankenship. Thanks for your company.
1: I'm Mark Breen. Welcome to Night Sky for Thursday, July 30th. The moon rises close to the same time for the next few nights, just as twilight gives way to darkness, which bathes the sky in moonlight, though with some caveats. First, the moon appears low in the south. This limits the moonlight, more prominent in the southern skies compared to the north. Unfortunately, the timing does not help with the viewing of a meteor shower that acts like a warm-up, a precursor to the annual August meteor shower, the Perseid meteor shower, that peaks near August 12th. Through the last half of July and much of August, the Earth encounters the Delta Aquariid meteor shower. Unlike the sharp peak of the Perseids, the Delta Aquariids are spread out, mainly because the material creating the meteors is spread out over a wide band, part of the orbit of its parent comet known as Macholtz, after its discoverer, David Macholtz, which zips around the Sun every 5 years and 3 months. The middle, broad peak of this meteor shower occurs through this weekend, subdued by the moonlight. More on these meteors Friday on Night Sky. Night Sky is a production of Vermont Public and the Fairbanks Museum and Planetarium.
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This is the Composer's Datebook for July 30th. I'm John Burge. On today's date in 1950, at the Interlochen Summer Music Camp, the Michigan All-Star Band, under the direction of Dale Harris, gave the premiere of a new work titled George Washington Bridge by the American composer William Schumann, who was living in New Rochelle, New York, but as the then-president of the Juilliard School, spent much of his time in Manhattan. And as William Schumann himself explained, "There are few days in the year when I do not see the George Washington Bridge. I pass it on my way to work as I drive along the Henry Hudson Parkway on the New York shore. Ever since my student days, when I watched the progress of its construction, this bridge has had for me an almost human personality. And this personality is astonishingly varied, assuming different moods depending on the time of day or night, the weather, and of course my own mood as I pass by. The form of the piece is ABCBA, a little like the rising and falling arch of a suspension bridge. In fact, and since its 1950 premiere at Interlochen, Schumann's George Washington Bridge has won a secure place as a classic of the wind band repertory."

Composer's Datebook is produced by APM, American Public Media, in conjunction with the American Composers Forum, reminding you that all music was once new.

Kind of makes you feel like dancing a little, doesn't it? It's called Dance Intermezzo, so it would work out. That's by Jean Sibelius with Osmovenska conducting the Lahti Symphony Orchestra. I'm Scott Blankenship. Thanks a lot for listening in this afternoon. Rolf Smedvig was born into a genuinely musical household. His father was a Norwegian immigrant composer and teacher, and his mother, a violinist in the Seattle Symphony. And he was soloing with that same orchestra at just 13 years old, and by 19 he was assistant principal trumpet at the Boston Symphony, the youngest member at the time. Next, you'll hear Rolf along with Michael Murray playing the organ for March and Gigue by Henry Purcell.

The trumpet and the organ just sound fantastic together, don't they? Rolf Smedvig, trumpet, Michael Murray playing the organ. That's March and Gigue, written by Henry Purcell. And who knows, composer Franz Schrecker might have ended up a photographer like his father if he hadn't won a scholarship to study at the Vienna Conservatory. But his sound is rooted in the Romantic era. Ultimately, his reputation was built as an opera composer that rivaled the work of Richard Strauss. Here's a dance from his Romantic suite with Vasily Sinaisky conducting the BBC Philharmonic Orchestra.

0: Dance from the Romantic Suite written by Franz Schrecker. Vasily Sinaisky conducting the BBC Philharmonic Orchestra.
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Coming up is a suite from The Love for Three Oranges by Sergei Prokofiev right after this scherzo from the Grand Fantasy Quintet by Rita Stroll. Ismail Margain plays piano with the Hanson Quartet.

The Grand Fantasy Quintet by Rita Stroll. That was the Scherzo with the Henson Quartet and Ismail Margain playing the piano. Sergei Prokofiev's Love for Three Oranges is next, and this tells the story of a young prince who makes the mistake of laughing at a witch after she trips. So he gets cursed for it. Doomed to fall in love with three oranges. Yes, you heard that right. It's a strange premise, even by fairy tale standards, isn't it? But stick with it, though. It's not quite as off the rails as it sounds. It turns out each orange has a young woman hidden inside, which is exactly the kind of detail that asks a lot of your suspension of disbelief. But the first two die of thirst almost immediately. Bizarre, sure, but you've made it this far. And the good news is the third one lives, saved by a timely drink of water from the prince himself. Here's a suite performed by the Kansas City Symphony, and Michael Stern conducts.

0: A suite from The Love for Three Oranges by Sergei Prokofiev. Michael Stern on the podium conducting the Kansas City Symphony.
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Hi, I'm Scott Blankenship. This music was written for violin, but it's played on guitar. The Violin Partita No. 3 by Johann Sebastian Bach. And it's your standard-issue regular Baroque dance movement. The Gavotte is next with Gary Kessler playing guitar.

Nicely, nicely, Gary. That's Gary Kessler playing guitar for the Gavotte from the Violin Partita No. 3 by Johann Sebastian Bach. When you see a nickname on a piece of music, a lot of times it was placed there by the publisher, sometimes before even asking the composer. But in this instance, it's Robert Schumann's own handwriting on the score that indicates he was thinking spring with his Symphony No. 1. Here's the first movement.

0: The first movement from the Symphony No. 1 by Robert Schumann, and he titled it Spring. He was clearly thinking spring, although not necessarily the season. It did premiere in the spring of 1841, but moreover, he was feeling optimistic. He had just married Clara Wieck after a years-long battle with her father to do so. Michael Tilson Thomas conducting the San Francisco Symphony.
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1: Darius Milhaud's Provence Suite is a tribute to the region he loved most. Aix-en-Provence, an elegant little town in southern France known for its warm weather, vibrant street life, art, and music. There's 8 movements, and they all run together as a single continuous piece, swinging in between rowdy marches and fanfares, and then there's more quieter and reflective moments as well. This music has had a couple lives. It first appeared as an orchestral piece before becoming a ballet at the Paris Opéra Comique a year after its premiere. Today, it's Milhaud's most performed and recorded work, and you'll hear it in 25 minutes.

The first movement from the Symphony in G Major by Joseph Bologna, Chevalier de Saint-Georges. Jean Lemann conducting the ensemble, Tafu Music. I'm Scott Blankenship. Thanks for your company. You can't always link the events in a composer's life to the music that he or she writes, but sometimes it is obvious. And Bedřich Smetana was starting to suffer from tinnitus when he was given the libretto for The Kiss, a cutesy little story about a rekindled romance. And the idea of renewed love renewed Smetana's failing spirits. Here's The Kiss Overture with Václav Neumann conducting the Czech Philharmonic Orchestra.

By Bedřich Smetana, that was the Kiss Overture. Václav Neumann conducting the Czech Philharmonic Orchestra. By Carolyn Bremer, this is Early Light, the North Texas Wind Symphony, conducted by Eugene Corporan.

0: Eugene Corcoran conducting the North Texas Wind Symphony. That's by Carolyn Bremer. It's called Early Light. Still to come is the Provence Suite by Darius Milhaud and a Burlesque Suite by Germaine Taillefer is coming up in just a moment.
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1: Hi, I'm Scott Blankenship, and I hope you aren't trying to cut down on sweets, because I have two of them for you. The Provence Suite by Darius Milhaud, right after the Suite Burlesque by Germaine Taillefer. You know, she was the only woman member of the French group of composers known as Les Six. Taillefer wrote a lot of music, but not much of it was performed regularly. Even now, forgotten works of hers are still being discovered. Here's the Clinton Narboni piano duo with the Suite Burlesque.

The Clinton Narboni Piano Duo, playing music by Germaine Taillefer. That was Sweet Burlesque. Now then, from the music of one member of Les Six to another, Darius Milhaud grew up in Aix-en-Provence, and even decades removed from it, he kept returning to that landscape in his music. And this suite is one of the clearest examples. He built it around 18th century tunes by André Campra, who was a composer from his own hometown. And the result moves in eight connected sections, alternating between some brash marches, I guess you could say, and quieter, more inward moments. It's the Suite Provençale by Darius Milhaud, and Naima Yarvi conducts the Detroit Symphony Orchestra.

0: Nema Yerby conducting the Detroit Symphony Orchestra. That's the Provence Suite by Darius Mio. 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
1: Hi, I'm Scott Blankenship. Thanks a lot for joining me for some classical music this afternoon. There's a little bit of a question behind this next piece to finish up the hour. It's Joseph Haydn's Horn Concerto No. 2. Although some recent scholarship indicates that this might not have been written by Joseph, but rather his brother Michael Haydn. It sounds great either way. Barry Tuckwell playing the horn with the Academy of St. Martin in the Fields, and Sir Neville Mariner conducts.

0: The Horn Concerto No. 2 by Joseph Haydn, or maybe his brother Michael. Neville Marriner conducting the Academy of St. Martin in the Fields with Barry Tuckwell playing the horn.
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Hello there, and welcome to Exploring Music. It's Bill McLachlan here with Nadia's Bakery. We're listening to all sorts of music from these wonderful composers who all studied with the greatest music teacher of the 20th century, Nadia Boulanger. And the joke is, of course, that since her name means baker, the boulangerie was where all of these young composers were baked up. I thought today we'd start by paying homage to Nadia Boulanger as an active performer herself. At the very beginning of the week, we heard some beautiful music which she had composed. She pretty much gave up composition by about 1920, but was still very active as a tremendously gifted organist and also as a conductor. She especially liked conducting choral work, and particularly works that no one else was doing, music of Monteverdi in particular. But her old pal, Igor Stravinsky, invited Nadia Boulanger to conduct the premiere of a new piece he had written for small orchestra. This piece was to be given its premiere in 1936 in a beautiful estate in Georgetown in Washington, D.C. The name of the estate, Dumbarton Oaks, and that nickname stuck with the concerto. I couldn't find a recording of Nadia Boulanger conducting Dumbarton Oaks, but I found the next best thing. I thought we'd get the fellow who was sitting in the audience listening to his own piece. Here's Igor Stravinsky himself conducting the first movement of the concerto, Dumbarton Oaks.

0: Music conducted for the first time in Washington, D.C. by Nadia Boulanger. We heard the first movement of Igor Stravinsky's Concerto in E-flat for Chamber Orchestra, which has the nickname Dumbarton Oaks for the beautiful estate in Georgetown in which it was first played. That was the composer, Igor Stravinsky, himself conducting the Columbia Symphony Orchestra in that recording. I'm not sure when Nadia Boulanger first heard the music of Igor Stravinsky. I'm guessing it was during those landmark performances of the Ballet Russe in the years in Paris just before the First World War. But once they met, they became lifelong friends. And in fact, I think Stravinsky was extremely happy to find at least one other human being who could understand his music as soon as he wrote it. He complained that he seemed to be shifting styles and leaving his audience behind. But let's listen to Nadia Boulanger herself talk about that.
1: May I say something monumental in saying that until today, in the present, Stravinsky is always unknown. People look backwards and admire him backwards, but they don't admire him in the present. And I remember the day he said to me, well, if only they walked with me. But when they are 10 years later, it is rather a heavy load. When a man comes with a vision, which is so new, so personal and so traditional at the same time, how could one understand him? He sees what we don't see. He knows what we don't know. He understands what we do not understand. Then, little by little, we follow as we can.
0: That was always a problem for Stravinsky. The only other great artist that I can think of from around that period who could do the same thing was Pablo Picasso. And let's just think for a moment about painting. With Picasso, if you think of those early paintings he's making about 1906 or 7, almost brutal paintings like Damsel d'Auvignon, and then he gets together with Braque, and then they invent Cubism, and then after the First World War, he invents another kind of thing, kind of a classic style with these big, heavy Grecian figures. Stravinsky made some of those very radical changes in style himself. By the 1920s and 30s, he was inventing a kind of music which came to be called neoclassicism, in which he went back to some of the ideas and styles that he had learned from the music of Bach and Haydn. Dumbarton Oaks is very much in that style. Now, earlier in the week, we were thinking that we couldn't find the sound of a Boulanger pupil. But here's another example. We actually heard this music earlier in the week, but I want to play it right next to Dumbarton Oaks because I think Sir Lennox Barclay, in a piece made in 1939, his Serenade for Strings, is borrowing something from Stravinsky's piece that we just heard.

If you can imagine jumping up from here, D major, to E flat, which is what Stravinsky used. Let's listen to a few measures of Stravinsky again, having just heard the Barclay Serenade. Can you hear in how many ways those two pieces are alike? I'm not saying that Barclay stole it from Stravinsky. I'm saying that he took inspiration from Stravinsky. And this was very much at the heart of what Nadia Boulanger was teaching. I had mentioned that Nadia Boulanger, on top of her enormous class of students, continued to be very active as a performer, both as an organist and as a conductor. Here's a beautiful recording of the BBC Symphony and Chorus under Nadia Boulanger. The interesting thing is that they are playing music of Boulanger's own teacher and first boss, Gabriel Fauré, who hired her as a second organist at the Madeleine. Here's the finale of Gabriel Fauré's Requiem in Paradisum, BBC Symphony and Chorus, under Maestra Nadia Boulanger.

Nadia Boulanger at the podium, conducting the BBC Symphonia Chorus, music of her teacher and friend Gabriel Fauré, the final section of the Requiem Mass in Paradisum. All right, we're well past midway and listening to this music of the Boulangerie this week. And up to this point, all of the composers whose works we've heard met Nadia Boulanger before the Second World War. During the war, of course, all the American composers went home, even Virgil Thompson, very reluctantly. And after the war, new hordes of composers made their way to Paris to study with Boulanger. And so far, we've been mostly talking about American composers. So let's listen to the music of a couple of very important composers who were not American, starting with Stanisław Skrzypczewski, a Polish-born conductor, music director of the Minnesota Orchestra for many years and later of the Halle Orchestra in England. Skrzypczewski came to Paris to study with Nadia Boulanger. And then years later, when he was working in Minnesota, he had a fabulous English horn player in the orchestra, a man named Thomas Stacey, who later went on to be English horn soloist with the New York Philharmonic. Here's the slow movement, the aria of Skrzypczewski's Concerto for Thomas Stacey, Concerto for English Horn and Orchestra.

Kurvachevsky really enjoying the plaintive quality of the English horn. Our English horn soloist was Thomas Stacey, playing with the Minnesota Orchestra under the direction of the composer Stanislav Skrovachevsky, concerto for English horn and orchestra. And now one more piece from the East. Well, kind of. A man named Karl Husa, who was born in Prague in 1921 and came also to Paris in the 50s to study with Nadia Boulanger. Let's hear the finale of a really big piece called Apotheosis of This Earth. It's in three movements, and we'll hear the final movement, postscript. Once again, the composer, Karl Husa, in this case, is conducting with the Louisville Orchestra and the University of Louisville Concert Choir. Postscript from Apotheosis of This Earth.

It's almost inaudible, but the chorus toward the end there is singing over and over again, "This beautiful earth." We heard the finale of a big piece called Apotheosis of This Earth, music of Carl Husa. The composer was conducting the Louisville Orchestra and the University of Louisville Concert Choir. You're tuned into Exploring Music, and this week we've been enjoying the products of the great bakery, Nadia's Boulangerie. Drop us a line. Let us know how you like the show. Write to us at our website, exploringmusic.org. In preparing for this week of studying the effect of Nadia Boulanger on all of these composers, the composers in her boulangerie, her bakery, I was delighted to learn I might have a chance to speak with Dr. Easley Blackwood, very important American composer who has taught for years and years at the University of Chicago.

0: Chicago. Dr. Blackwood's a very good composer, an extraordinarily gifted pianist who plays all of the hardest new music. And he's with us in the studio. Actually, the truth is, I'm at QXR in New York City, and Dr. Blackwood is at our studio at WFMT in Chicago. Dr. Blackwood, it's a great pleasure to meet you, even though we're about 1,000 miles apart. Tell us a little bit about when you got to Paris and what it was like to know her and study with her. You were there for a number of years.
1: I was there 3 years. During that time, I wrote letters home to my parents, and I noticed that they saved all the letters. And some of the letters have some very interesting insights about Boulanger. Would you like for me to read some of the letters?
0: I'd love to. This is really from the horse's mouth.
1: Okay. I am with Nadia Boulanger as I had hoped. I take one course called Accompagnement de Piano, which meets Monday, Wednesday, and Friday from 9 until 1. And I have in addition one composition lesson of 1 hour weekly. The title of this course gives no indication of what it really is. It is really a very advanced course in harmony, sight reading, transposition, and piano technique. Some of the things required are to improvise an accompaniment to a Bach violin sonata, seeing only the violin part while the violin is playing. Play at sight the most difficult figured bass, and transpose at sight Das Marienleben by Hindemith. Also, it is well to be able to read at sight a full score by Stravinsky, picking the essential solo parts and getting the harmony right. Needless to say, no one in the class can do all this perfectly. During the course of 1 hour period, each member is expected to come to the piano and play while Boulanger corrects the mistakes, of which there are plenty. All in all, she is really a most remarkable woman. She is able to do with perfect ease all the things expected in the class.
0: When I read of Boulanger's sort of matchmaking with people like Koussevitzky, when she would bring together young composer Aaron Copland with her, and to these sort of salons, which were still going on in the 1920s and 30s, it was a spot where a young American kid from Brooklyn or from Kansas City, in the case of Virgil Thompson, could come and quickly meet Cocteau, it could meet Picasso and Stravinsky. Was that still going on in the 50s?
1: Well, she was directly responsible for introducing my first symphony to Charles Munch and getting the piece performed by the Boston Symphony.
0: How did that work out? I mean, what were the circumstances?
1: It's hard to say. I think she sent a score along with a letter. I never saw the letter, but I recognized the score when I saw it in Boston. And this was in April, I guess, of 1958. And I got a story that, unfortunately, Maestro Munch is sick and will not be able to conduct the concert. And I said, but, here I am in Boston. What do I do? And they said, well, come back next season. And I said, wait a minute. Richard Bourguin, the concertmaster, is a very able and competent conductor. Would he be willing to pinch hit for Mr. Munch? So I had a meeting with Richard Bourguin, and he said, okay, the piece is by no means a snap, but I think I can get it in 24 hours. And so Richard Bourguin conducted the world premiere.
0: So what is your memory, sitting there in Symphony Hall in Boston, hearing the first notes of your first symphony?
1: Well, that's a funny story, too. The piece starts out with a batch of very clangorous dissonances.
0: Is that it?
1: Okay.
0: I don't know whether you can hear that very well. Let it go for a second. Let's listen to it together.

0: We're going to fade out of that now. That was the opening of the First Symphony. And it is clangorous. You're right.
1: Richard Bugin said, I don't want to start the rehearsal with the first movement. And I'm afraid that might get a very bad reaction from the orchestra. Let's start with a scherzo. Well, a scherzo starts out with a single clarinet playing a figure that comes back over and over again in variations. So the first time I ever heard a single note of an orchestral piece that I had composed was hearing that single clarinet line that goes on for about 15 seconds.
0: Let's listen to this movement. Allegretto grotesco, ha ha.

0: Music of Easley Blackwood, the third movement, the scherzo of Blackwood's first symphony. In that performance, we heard the Boston Symphony Orchestra. And yes, Charles Munch did recover and did make that recording of that piece of Easley Blackwood. What do you think is the greatest positive influence of Nadia Boulanger on so many of these young composers who went to study with her?
1: Now, she reacted to you. She would sense how to persuade you. When my first symphony started out as a two-piano piece, and I think when I got about halfway through the third movement, she said, you know, I think when you wrote this, you really heard orchestra in your head. Have you thought of orchestrating this piece? And I said, well, as a matter of fact, no. And she said, well, think about it. So this would have been in 1956, and I took a long vacation to Scandinavia in 1956, and on that vacation, in my mind's ear and my mind's eye, I orchestrated the first movement. When I got back to Paris, I just wrote it down in a hurry, and that was that. So she had instincts of that nature, and I think that's really the best that a composition student could possibly ask for.
0: Well, that's a great story, and it's still a wonderful piece. I'm very pleased to share it with you. Thank you so much for spending so much time with us today on the phone there in the studio at WFMT in Chicago. It's terrific music, and you are a very generous man to spend this time with us.
1: Well, it's my pleasure.
0: I wanted to play one more piece of Easley Blackwood from his fifth symphony, which he told me is one of his favorites. Beautiful Adagio movement, the second movement, Molto Adagio. In this performance, the Chicago Symphony Orchestra under James DePriest, music of Easley Blackwood. This is from 1990.

The second movement, Molto Adagio, of the Fifth Symphony of Easley Blackwood. Lovely performance from the Chicago Symphony Orchestra under James DePriest. Okay, time for just one more of these wonderful young composers who study with Nadia Boulanger. And this is a young lad who deserves actually a whole week by himself. It's Ned Roram, born in 1923 in Richmond, Indiana, grew up around Chicago, studied at Curtis, got a little bit bored there, went off to New York where he met Virgil Thompson and Aaron Copland. They sent him to study with, guess who, Nadia Boulanger. Ned Roram is not only a great composer, he's a marvelously gifted diarist. Long before that phrase, too much information, came into common use, Ned Roram was out there pretty much telling everything he'd ever thought of. But he writes so well. Just a couple little patches from the Paris Diaries. Here's one about Nadia. He writes, Nadia Boulanger, to everyone in the musical world and to thousands out of it, is the most remarkable pedagogue of our century, and perhaps, who knows, of all times. Here's this next passage. My visit to Cocteau, the inspired Jean, as Paul Goodman calls him, was paid last Friday at 11 in the morning. A perfect sunny day. I was in a state of terror which wouldn't have taken hold if I'd just been going to see him cold, but I had written him a warning of my approach in two flirtatious letters, snapshots of myself enclosed, and received eloquent and equally flirtatious replies. Okay, we're going to quit reading from the Paris Diaries, as captivating as they are, and here are some songs. The first song is called For Poulenc. It's a poem of Frank O'Hara. Robert Frost wrote the second lyric, Stopping by Woods on a Snowy Evening. Here is Susan Graham with Malcolm Martineau, two songs of Ned Roram.

spectacular singing from Susan Graham with Malcolm Martineau at the piano, two songs composed by Ned Roram. I love that first Frank O'Hara poem for Poulenc. I hadn't known that at all. Here's a little bit from the center of the poem. City of light and hearts, city of dusk and dismay, the sin believed it to be true, that I was unloved and alone. How lonely is that bridge without your song. Good, huh? Well, that's all the time we have for Fresh Baked Composers from Nadia today. Tomorrow, the last day of the week, let's see who we get. Ross Lee Fitty, Augustus Hellstork, Michel Legrand, no joke, Philip Glass, Astor Piazzolla, and maybe a little more Copland to go out on. Hope you can join us.

0: 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I'm Bill McLaughlin, and thanks for listening. 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

Hello, this is Alec Baldwin. Thanks so much for joining us as our celebration of the Bernstein Centenary draws to a close. Today, we have the first of two episodes that seeks to present as complete a portrait of Bernstein's artistry as possible, given that almost half of the recordings he made featured the New York Philharmonic, we feel somewhat uniquely positioned to do so. The soundscape will include everything from Bach to Debussy to Rousseau and Brubeck. It's 100 years of Bernstein on the New York Philharmonic this week.